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Monday, the toughest day of the work week. Hopefully, if you're listening, it's behind you. But I know I have a lot of people, third shifters, listening at work. We appreciate it. We'll get through this together. Audio Slave, here's Like a Stone.

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1: You know, it's October, and you may get three paychecks this month. Yeah, I've got details after Blue Oyster Cult. They're next. Harvey Danger. Here's Flagpole Sit-Up.

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Rock 107, the Grand Strand's rock station. Ozfest coming to the States in 2027. No lineup yet, no dates or venues, but just know, Sharon, she confirmed 2027, the year of Ozfest. Here's Ozzy.

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Hey, thanks for spending your Monday evening with us. Appreciate it. Stone Temple Pilots coming up after Led Zeppelin. Here's Immigrant Song.

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And for adults with type 2 diabetes and known heart disease, Jardiance can lower the risk of cardiovascular death, too. Prescription Jardiance Empagliflozin 10 or 25 milligram tablets are used to lower blood sugar along with diet and exercise in adults with type 2 diabetes. 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Both may be fatal. 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
1: Foo Fighters coming up. A couple of songs from now. Pink Floyd's next. Nirvana. Here's Smells Like Teen Spirit.

0: I certainly was in the right.
1: 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I guess he was cruising for bruising.
2: 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I received a talkback request for The Police. I've got that coming up right after Foo Fighters. 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

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Just one of the greatest bands of all time, Led Zeppelin, right after Green Day. Here's Boulevard of Broken Dreams.

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1: Thanks for hanging out. And why wasn't Billy Idol in any and every other Adam Sandler movie? Why was it just The Wedding Singer? He was perfect. Billy Idol Should Be Dead. That's the documentary all about his life. That's on Hulu now.

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Thanks for hanging out. It's Stacy with you. And Amazon Prime Days, the next set of discounts happening October 6th and

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Thanks for hanging out. It's Stacy with you, and it is Rocktober. What's Rocktober? Just an excuse for this radio DJ to get real annoying in the month of October.

Rock 107, the Grand Strand's rock station. Talaga dates added May through June of 2027. Hitting a bunch of cities that haven't been hit yet on this M72 World Tour. They're making some very happy fans.

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1: Thanks for hanging out. It's Stacy with you. And as Motley Crue wrapped up their tour, the return of the Carnival of Sins, they're celebrating more anniversaries. 45th anniversary of Too Fast for Love, a special limited edition box set due out October 30th.

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1: Thanks for hanging out. It's Stacy with you, and long live Def Leppard, a theatrical release of a new documentary supposed to hit theaters in early 2027.

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1: Thanks for hanging out. It's Stacy with you. Now, Guns N' Roses working on new music. And Slash says that it's drawing parallels to the Use Your Illusion era.

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Season 52 of SNL underway. They're a couple episodes deep, and this October 10th here, Shane Gillis is the host with Rosalia as the musical guest.

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1: Thanks for hanging out. It's Stacy with you. Now, Merriam-Webster added like 1,400 words and phrases to the dictionary. Some including looks maxing, don't know what it is. Parasocial, I know that one. And Rick Roll. Now, don't worry, I am not going to throw Rick Astley into this on-air break. I grew up with Rick Astley. Mom had it on cassette. I can handle a Rick Roll.
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1: Thanks for hanging out. It's Stacy with you, and Rocktober continuing all month long. This is the fun part, sweetheart.

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1: Hey, what's up? It's Battle. Here's a wild story for you. 21-year-old University of Georgia student survived an 8-story fall after police say that she apparently fell through a window screen while dancing. 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
1: Hey, it's battle. So some Gen Z workers on TikTok are apparently asking millennials to retire so younger people can move into their jobs. Well, that's adorable. Millennials would love to retire. They just need about 30 more years, affordable housing, their student loans gone, and somebody to explain why groceries suddenly cost $400. Gen Z is basically standing behind millennials in the checkout line going, hey, can you hurry up? Buddy, we're trying. We just can't afford to leave.

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1: I've heard of people banging on their ceiling to tell their upstairs neighbors to quiet down, but this is slightly more aggressive. Let's get into it. The dough of the day.
2: It's time for the dough of the day.
1: There was a 46-year-old guy in Calgary now facing charges after tunneling into his upstairs neighbor's apartment. The woman above him was out of town when it happened, but told police she had been having issues with the guy. Her front door was still locked when she got home from her trip this month, but as soon as she went inside, she knew someone had been there because there was a large hole in one of her walls. Cops got a warrant to search the guy's place last Monday, found a hole in his ceiling with a ladder under it. Turned out he had gotten into the wall behind her fireplace and then busted a hole in her drywall to get in. It's not clear if he just wanted to wreck the place or what, but he's facing serious charges now.
3: The dough of the day.
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1: You know, it's a little surprising that this number is so high because who doesn't like free stuff, right? Hey, it's battle. Someone polled 1,000 Americans and asked, when staying at a hotel that offers toiletries, do you take them with you when you leave? Turns out 1 in 3 people never do. 32% said no, not even sometimes. And over half of us do take those tiny bottles of shampoo and conditioner home. That includes 16% or 1 in 6 people who always do. Anytime I'm at a hotel, if it's not, you know, nailed down, I'm taking it. Toilet paper rolls? Yep. Towels? Not really. Pillows? I've done that a time or two, but the toiletries is a definite yes every time.

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1: 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Like, he's cruising for bruising.
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1: Now, we've all heard of 6 degrees of separation, but Facebook said that its research showed that on Facebook, people are only separated by 3.5 degrees of separation. Hey, what's going on? It's Battle Now. I have absolutely no desire to be that close to most people.
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1: Another chance to win $1,000. Got a keyword for you coming up here at 10 o'clock. Go fund yourself. Yeah, listen for that keyword. Music on the way. Got some Linkin Park. Also going to throw in the Who.

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If you're scrolling through social media today, hit that follow button. Let's be friends. You can find me there. Just search Battle on Air.

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1: Now, if you're on the dating scene, you know that some topics can have major implications on how you view that person, right? Maybe it's politics. 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Maybe it's their favorite Pokemon character, right? Hey, what's going on? It's Battle. 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What do you think is the most stressful conversation to have with a date? 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

Grand Strand's Rock Station, Rock 107. Welcome to Tuesday, everyone. Adulting's way more fun when you can win a lot of money, right? Am I right? I'm Teresa. I got you every hour for a $1,000 win, and your next keyword is after this, so get ready and good luck.

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0: Grand Strand's Rock Station, Rock 107. Let me jump in for 1 second. Obviously, we have a lot of on sales. And I got to say something. This Slipknot World Stadium Tour, did you guys see some of the prices on these tickets? What? They're astronomical. I'm not even going to lie. I've seen a lot of people on social media like scratching their heads like, Slipknot, are you okay? Like, what? Do you think we're made of money right now? It's wild that there's a stadium tour, but the price of the tickets are pretty insane. So if you bought some, I'd love to hear from you. If you're open to telling me what you spent and where your seats are, hit me up on the talkback mic.
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Rock 107. I love you. I'm Teresa, ready to give you a great Tuesday. And it all starts with the foundation of money. Let's talk about yours into songs. First up.

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1: Okay, my friends, get ready to dial it in, because after the Scorpions here, you are getting a $1,000 win. 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
1: I've said it once and I'll say it 1,000 times. Now that it's kicked off, if you bought tickets to go to the Vegas residency for Metallica, it's going to be money well spent. They did a no-repeat, like, show in the Sphere. No one's done that. It's insane. I will bow down all day, every day.

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Rock 107. Okay, hold up. Did I just predict something? Like, legit, I think I'm psychic. I'm not joking. Hang on. I'll explain in two songs. Plus, you're winning $1,000 after The Offspring here. I'm Teresa. Welcome to Tuesday.

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1: If you want to hit me up on that talkback mic, start using it as much as possible. 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

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Rock 107. It's been a really good day. Coming up in two songs, I have to put Metallica on a pedestal, man. They are just... it's unreal. I'll explain. Right now, I got to get you into Bon Jovi, because after this, you're also getting another keyword to win $1,000.

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In honor of my big hype on Metallica and that Sphere residency, I've got Nothing Else Matters on the way. Aerosmith, Angel, some good food. It's a good hour. Foo Fighters, Sabbath. Ah, it's delicious.

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Okay, who's ready for another $1,000 win, my friends? We are just getting started on this cash. I'm Teresa. After the Black Crowes here, you're getting your next keyword, so get ready to plug it in to our website to get

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Yeah. It's Big Rig. It's Bon Jovi.

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Myrtle Beach's classic rock, Rock 107. I'm going to get you a little tweaked, Disturbed, Big Rig. Let me get you a moment of pause for some killer classic Zeppelin. And your What the Dumb of the Day is on in just minutes. Hang on.

Myrtle Beach's classic rock, Rock 107. Linkin Park's documentary out last week, which is fantastic. Unshattered is its title. And again, you find out, it's like we weren't trying to replace Chester Bennington. We weren't looking for a Chester Bennington soundalike. That's not where this was going. This is the next chapter of Linkin Park. That's where we are right now. Their official website, keep eyes on for streaming updates and a whole lot more. Numb with the big rig. 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

days get shorter. 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

It's not polished. It's not perfect. It's real. 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

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Good evening, friends. Tuesday. You know, Tuesday's kind of like the middle child. Nobody cares. I've got Blue Oyster Cult next. Offspring, here's Gotta Get Away.

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The Grand Strand's Rock Station, Rock 107. I've got AC/DC coming up. Evanescence is next. Let's rock out to some Neil Schon guitar work. Journey, here's Separate Ways.

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0: This is the Coastal Carolina Sports Network, and yes, it is the Ryan Beer Coach's Show. Coach, I've got music blasting from anywhere and everywhere here tonight, and that's just the way we roll here on a Teal Tuesday. That's how we do it. I mean, I've been having so much fun here on our downtown Conway Alive stage here at Shanti's Pizza. I was so excited to talk Coastal football. I got here at 4 o'clock this afternoon, ready to go to talk some Coastal football with you, Coach. And obviously, big thanks, obviously, to everyone who has helped put us together, all these pep rallies throughout the course of this season thus far, all of our great fans who tune in to enjoy our great vendors who support our football program and everything and anything that is Coastal football. It is the Ryan Beard Coach's Show right here at Shanti's Pizza. We're here every Teal Tuesday throughout the course of the college football season. And we're looking to get in the win column, Coach, frankly, right? I mean, it's been a while since we enjoyed the taste of victory and haven't been able to speak with you on multiple occasions between the end result on Saturday night against Georgia Southern and here this evening. Yeah, there's frustration, but having said that, there's still a lot of football to play. So welcome once again here on this beautiful night here in Halloween, South Carolina. Lay it out for Teal Nation. Where are we? Where do we need to go to pick up a victory this weekend on the road at Marshall?
1: Yeah, what an incredible night. First and foremost, appreciate all the sponsors. I mean, this is one of the coolest downtown areas I've ever been in. I mean, we moved 5 times the last 10 years, and downtown Conway is freaking awesome. So, I mean, hats off to the people that put all that together. That is sweet. Now, on to football, why we're all here. You know, it's one of those things that you look at the game and you go, how did you lose? Until you actually look at fumbled twice out of the end zone at the 1 yard line. I've been coaching for over 15 years. I don't think I've ever seen that. You know, and we have a huge punt return for a touchdown that gets us back in. It gets the momentum going. But a consistent thing that we're absolutely addressing this week in a big way is the penalties. You just cannot continue to kill yourself with a lack of attention to detail. And, you know, I said it, you know, fully transparently the other day in the media, we are an undisciplined football team at times right now, and it's absolutely killing us, and that starts with the head coach. That's one thing that we got to make sure we clean up. We're actually bringing in referees to referee some of the live periods of practice to where, you know, we can identify it on the spot and make sure it's noted and charted, and, you know, there's a reaction for every action, and those players are going to understand. You're going to see me do this. I'm going to go just like this. And the penalty, you just come stand by Coach Beard until we get tired, and then you can learn to play the game the clean way.
0: All right, penalties, you know, obviously, as you mentioned, in addition to that, and you highlighted the fact that if the football field was 99 yards, so we probably pick up a win. But unfortunately, the football field is 100 yards, you know, in between goal line to goal line. And, you know, those things, it's hard to coach. One, first and foremost, on the short yardage run play, right? We had our starting center get knocked out 2 plays prior to that. So, you know, probably to the average fan, they don't notice that. It's the next man up mentality. But a lot goes into the fact that you know, you haven't maybe performed in a game time situation at the goal line with multiple defenders hooting and hollering in your ear, saying things you probably don't necessarily enjoy, and you know, the yips, frankly. And not to say that that was the case, but it was a high snap and then a bad handoff right that in that situation. It was a busted play, you know, from the snap. In terms of how you have to be on time and how everything has to be in sequence and you know, basically to perfection every time you snap the football.
1: Absolutely.
0: And if it's not, you know, that you know, messes up what happens after, you know, that football is snapped.
1: Yeah, focus in critical situations is everything. You never know when that pivotal play is going to be, and you have to stay focused. You have to stay mentally sharp. You have to stay intact with everything. And, you know, the tough part about that is you sit there and you watch the young man, and really you teach – you open arm to the quarterback, roll over the football. You don't even switch hands on a 2-yard run. You never reach the ball. You don't do anything. All you do is roll and tuck for 2 yards and go find a way to get in the end zone. No one even knows you have the ball, really, because they can't see it. It's so tight in there. So we were able to address that. The really sickening part is one of our offensive linemen had fallen down, and his heel comes up and kicks the ball. The running back didn't even see his heel come up and kicks the ball out. So it's one of those things that, you know, it's unfortunate, but we've got to find a way to respond. And that's one of those things that it's football. Sometimes you get the bounces, sometimes you don't. Right now we're not getting very many, but you got to make plays anyway. No one cares about you know, being close or, you know, what's happening in a negative way. We got to be able to overcome it.
0: All right, speaking about transition in the football, then on the flip side of the surf turf, we get an opportunity to score another touchdown later on in that half, and we make the reception. We get the 2 feet in. Ball is in right arm. Instead of getting maybe transitioned into the left arm, defensive back punches the football out. First, as a defensive guy and as a defensive back, I've noticed over the course of the last couple of years of college football, they've started to really emphasize, punching the football rather than trying maybe to rip it out where the ball handler has the ball. What has led to that kind of, evolution of the way we defend the football?
1: Yeah, just a difference in philosophies. But now where their young man did such a nice job of, it's called backboard arm. And I showed you that when we were standing up in the media. You reach for the far arm and you rake through and you find as much of the ball as you can possibly get. We teach our guys go high and tight once you catch the ball. That way there is no surface of the football available. I think Clayton was trying to reach out and go extend the football, which, again, you should not do. But as a competitor, he's trying to get in the end zone. He's trying to make something happen. He's trying to hustle for his team. Like I told you last week, they're dying to win. So they're doing the very best they can to make plays, and it got punched out. But that was another point of emphasis this week on guys. I understand you're frustrated. I understand you're trying. But in those situations, that's when you have to fall back on training. In the most intense moments in your life, that's when you fall back to the level of your training, how you're taught to play football from a young age, and the attention to detail in which you have to win.
0: All right, with that said, so we talked a little bit about the penalties, some of the turnovers, and obviously
1: third downs.
0: Real tough to win football games. That was my third point to bring up. This was the glass half full segment.
1: Sure.
0: When it comes to where we're at and where we're going, because frankly, when those boys walked off the field, they had one, a pissed off look, and two, you could sense that this is eating at them because they felt like another one kind of slipped away from us. But when you go 4 of 13, 3 of 13 on third down conversions the way we did, I think that starts with what? First down, right? If we're able to get decent movement with the football on first down, it makes third down a little bit easier as compared to facing a 3rd and 8, 3rd and 12 all night.
1: Yeah, I think the reason you look at those three sets of analytics right there, that's really what separates wins and losses. You look at turnover battle, you look at penalties, and you look at third down conversion. We lost almost 3 for 3, and again, we've talked about it over and over. They're compounding. And I think we ran the football better in the first half. I think we were able to move the line of scrimmage. We were able to do some good things with Dom and those guys running the football. I think we had to go away from it a little bit late because the game was getting late. We had to make sure we were able to move the football effectively and just couldn't get it done. Again, those analytics are not winning football.
0: Obviously, you're trailing 17-3 late in the second quarter. You're thinking to yourself, all right, how is this game going to go? And then we respond. Obviously, a Robbie Washington 73-yard punt return for a touchdown. Deuce Bailey continuing to do what he's been able to do athletically, making plays with his legs. Peripherally he was good in terms of connecting with receivers in the open spaces this past weekend. So there were some pluses that we could take from this game as well.
1: Yeah, I think there's still areas of growth all the way around. I mean, they are young players, and when you look at our football team, we're not a very veteran team. We have not played a ton of snaps together, especially, and not even that, but just in general. There's a bunch of guys that you'll see for years to come here at Coastal Carolina, which I think is a good thing, but it also sometimes it's troubling when you're trying to grow quickly. But that is part of life, part of football. We got to continue to get better and go from there. But I did want to hit on one thing. I think you mentioned, the hurt faces and the frustration going into the locker room. Of course they are. I mean, they live and breathe and, die by football. That's how these kids want to feed their family. I hope they care, and it's a good sign that they care. They want to make the community proud. They want to make their university proud, and it should hurt a little bit and make us work harder moving forward.
0: All right, before we let you go here on this first segment, we get a chance to catch up with Savon McDowell and Carmelo English here in just a few minutes over the next two segments. What do they bring to the football program day in and day out?
1: Yeah, those are two guys that we were able to retain from the roster that they were key pieces to keep. We'll start with Savon. I mean, he's a guy that he sees the field really, really well. He's a super intelligent young man. He goes sideline to sideline. He's an efficient tackler. He's battled back as best he could to get back off an injury. He had a great fall camp. I know it's frustrating a little bit for him, but I think his best football is yet to be played. Luckily for him and our defense, he's a guy that's able to make a bunch of plays because we're able to keep blockers off of him, and he can do some things in the rush game and be a point of attack guy. And then I really like Melo's quiet confidence. He's not a rah-rah guy, but when he speaks, people listen. He's a leader by example. He works his tail off. I mean, he's one of those guys that there was a minute left and he ran right past me and he said, even then, and that was one of our points of emphasis of the week of no matter what happens, even then, you go represent the brand the right way. You go work your heart as hard as you can and finish the game. And I just think he's got a lot of talent. He's a natural pass catcher when he catches football with his hands. And I'm excited for him the rest of the way, too.
0: And, of course, Carmelo had his biggest game to date individually with 5 receptions, 81 yards, and a touchdown in the setback to Georgia Southern. Coach, appreciate the time here, and we'll rejoin with you here in just a few minutes. Do want to give a big shout-out to our friends at Southern Crown. What's better than a Coastal Carolina Bud Light can? Hey, we've come a long way in game day with our friends at Southern Crown, winning a Bud Light CCU game day prize package just for making Bud Light part of your game day. 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And the next time you'll be able to do that is a Friday night against Appalachian State on national television. It's Buds Up, Shots Up, brought to you by our friends at Southern Crown. Continuing here on this beautiful, picturesque night here in Halloween, South Carolina, as we continue on the Ryan Beard Coaches Show right here on the Coastal Carolina Sports Network.
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0: All right, continuing here on the Ryan Beard Coaches Show. It's a Teal Tuesday. I don't know about you guys here. Y'alls, utes, you guys. I mean, I don't care what the dialect is here tonight in downtown Conway, but it's a fun night because I'm talking Coastal football, and I'm hanging out with my peeps, a part of Teal Nation. So give it up. Let's go, Teal Nation. Come on now. Are we alive? Do we have a pulse here? Because the boys are bringing it. I can tell you what, having been at practice and watching these guys coming in and out of the Norman Fieldhouse, these guys are hungry. We got to pick up a win, and we got to support our guys. Win, lose, or draw. I don't know if you can draw in college football, but win or lose, got to support our boys in Teal. And right now, we get a chance to catch up with senior wideout Carmelo English out of Phoenix City, Alabama, a transfer a couple years ago from West Georgia. He plays at wideout, as I mentioned a few times, building up to our conversation with Melo, that he had a big night against Georgia Southern. Absolutely killed it with his first touchdown reception of the year ring in this 2026 campaign. Obviously, with a couple of guys sidelined, Melo steps up and plays a big role. 81 yards reception, receiving yards, along with that tutty. Phoenix City, Alabama, Carmelo English. Tell me where that is and what is unique about everything and anything that brought you here to Coastal football over the last few seasons, coming out of Alabama, West Georgia, and now here in Conway.
4: So, from Phoenix City, Alabama. It's on the border of Columbus, Georgia. And I'm the only place in Alabama that is on Eastern Standard Time. What brought me to Coastal is the environment. I felt like the players on my visit, just being around them, it felt like a brotherhood. And Robbie was one of those players that I was with on my visit. So Robbie played a key factor in it. Robbie is another reason that I stayed, because Robbie talked to me every day like, Melo, we need you, we need you. We'll be better with you. So just keeping the same brotherhood around, being around the same people.
0: Well, being around the same people and building that comfort zone, the only thing is that we had 50-plus new people along with a whole bunch of coaches who are new faces inside of that locker room. So take us through those conversations with Coach Beard, Coach Petrino, you know, that really gave you the confidence, along with your teammates, obviously, you know, selling that Conway is the place to be here as you roll through the back end of your college career. You know, what did that look like when you first were able to talk with our offensive coordinator, Coach Petrino, and obviously Coach Beard?
4: When I sat down and talked with Coach Beard, it was really like, we know who you are. We know what you can be. And what really sold me was with Coach Beard was when I sat down and talked with him, and he told me, I don't think you are as confident in yourself as I am confident in you. So being around someone like that, it taught me like, yeah, like this guy actually loves me. Like he want the best for me. And from my eyes and the coaches I've been around, like, no coach I've ever sat there and told me that. So I took that in, like, yeah, this guy want me here. Instead of just, like, it's more than football.
0: How important is that, you know, given the ever-changing times, right, of college football, you know, to have someone who is relatively new in your life, you know, to watch your film, maybe have a conversation or two with you, and then to, you know, to come back with the "I believe in you" and "I believe that we can, you know, be great together." What does that mean to, you know, yourself as you have navigated the world of college football?
4: I feel like it means a lot because in football, like now, like we live in a, like a me world. So like being around someone that like can pour into you daily is like very important. Like to me, football is based on relationships. Who you know, what can you do? So just being around that guy, like, it taught me a lot.
0: All right, with that said, you know, a lot was talked about from the receiving standpoint in the loss to Liberty. We talked a lot about drop passes. You had 5 catches for 81 yards and a touchdown this past weekend. What was the emphasis like in the build-up to the Georgia Southern contest to really, you know, result and revert back to the fundamentals of getting the hands on the football and doing those fundamental sorts of things that you grew up learning to, you know, put an extra emphasis on that this past week? And I thought, obviously, based on some of those numbers you put up,

0: it worked well for you.
1: I feel like the coaches did a good job of, like, making sure we stare at the ball. And it's one of, like, our key components as a receiver. You can't get yak without the ball being in your hand. Coach Clowney was, man. So just focusing in on, like, the smaller details. Like, because we all know we got great hands. We all know we have great hands. So just focusing on the small things that can make you better instead of, like, trying to make a big play without the ball being in your hand. So just focusing on the ball and then doing your job after you catch the ball.
0: All right, for those novice and beginner football fans out there, Miss Karen, this one's for you. Yak, YAC, it means yards after catch. So once he catches, secures the football, any yards that he is able to gain after the reception is added to this kind of new stat that's become a thing here over the last maybe a decade or so. But some of the fans out there, they ask questions every now and then to the radio crew, and our job is to provide those answers to all of those inquiring fans across Teal Nation. All right, Mello, before we let you go, what does Coastal football need to do to pick up a win this weekend? What's the mindset in that locker room, if you can give us a peek behind the curtain for just a minute or two?
1: No, I feel like we all know what we need to do. Just let this one get behind us and just focus on the game that we have in front of us. Just focusing on being 1-0, doing your job, be who you know you can be.
0: We're going to catch up with Savon McDowell here in just a bit. All right, obviously offense, defense, and another note that many maybe even average beginner and even expert quote-unquote football fans don't know, everything is split up in many different ways in terms of position groups and then team offense, team defense, and then, we'll unite on the football field throughout the course of practice, and then in training camp you get a lot more time. We're able to meet each other, at the line of scrimmage. But how much time do you guys spend, outside maybe the position group? And specifically when you talk with a guy like Savon McDowell, who's been with you the last couple of years here within the program.
1: Yeah, I want to say, like, I sat down, I want to say, like, 3 or 4 weeks ago. I ended up going over, like, Save Random House, sitting down, having a cookout. Like, just being around the defensive guys, it's a different energy. You can tell, like, those guys are, like, very passionate about it. You don't see another group, like, the whole defense. To me, they're bonded. They're always meeting, like, just being around those guys that weekend, like, it taught me a lot. Like, brotherhood goes a long way, like, even off the football field. Like, those guys was out there on the grill cooking.
0: And at the end of the day, I mean, once the football is over, those are the relationships you can remember most. They're the things that happen in those cookouts, and not necessarily maybe between the barriers, as much as it means to all of us right now. That's Carmelo English, our senior wideout out of Phoenix City, Alabama, transferred into Coastal out of West Georgia, and put up his biggest effort to date individually this past weekend. Of course, highlighting that with a touchdown catch as well. Mello, look forward to seeing you on Friday as we jump on that plane to Huntington, West Virginia. Let's pick up a win coming back to Conway, huh?
1: Yes, sir.
0: As Carmelo English, as we continue here from Halloween, South Carolina. Don't forget, for you Junior Shantz fans out there, Shantz fans 12 and under, join the Junior Shantz Club for only $25. 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We'll catch up with linebacker Savon McDowell here on this beautiful night in Conway, coming up next on the Coastal Carolina Sports Network.
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2: All right, as promised, Savon McDowell, junior linebacker at Dinwiddie, Virginia, is with us, coming off an injury during preseason. I know it really, ruffled his feathers that he was not able to take the field at West Virginia. He returned to action against Liberty and then turned a big effort in the game this past weekend against Georgia Southern. Savon, I know that it was really frustrating from a physical, mental standpoint, to put in all the effort and then I'll say come up short, but have an unfortunate situation that gave you a setback. But first and foremost, welcome here to downtown Conway. How we doing tonight?
3: Yeah, how you doing? Glad to be here. Thank you for having me.
2: And it's great to have you here with us tonight. I had a chance to get an extended conversation with you. And usually, if you ever tune into our tailgate show, the player profile spotlight that we provide, in which we were able to deliver kind of a get-to-know-you conversation with various players throughout the course of the year. Yesterday, I sat down with Savon, and usually I carve out about 6 to 8 minutes. This conversation went 12 minutes. That is just how much great material that he was able to give me, Savon. So with that being said, Dinwiddie, Virginia, we talked about this yesterday, frankly, maybe a little overlooked, coming out of high school and then to get an opportunity to play here at Coastal Carolina. What were some of the things that laid the foundation for you to become the man you are now and obviously the football player that you're continuing to evolve to be here as we roll through this year?
3: Yeah, so a lot of the things about the school when I first came here, I mean, of course, the teal turf, it just screams at you. I remember me coming, seeing the turf, thinking, this is just a great, great place, beautiful place. The campus looked beautiful. People were nice. Community was accepting. I could just see myself being here. And then when I first came here, man, the guys, the community, they all upheld. It was just a great place to be my first starting years, and I just enjoyed it.
2: All right, with that being said, it started with high school, right? And you talked a lot about your high school coach and how much of a mentor he was, to kind of, give you the confidence that, you had the ability to play potentially at the next level. What were those conversations like, and when did you realize that you might have a chance to play Division I FBS football?
3: Yeah, so when I first started working out with my coach my summer, my eighth grade year, and of course, every kid wants to play football at the next level, but I remember one of the first workouts, he came up to me before I ever even played a snap of high school football, and he told me, you're going to play Division I football one day. And he just instilled it in me since a super young age, and it just drove me, and it really gave me the belief in myself knowing that I could play.
2: All right, with that confidence, you get here to Coastal Carolina. By the way, out-recruited by, here at Coastal, places like the school in Boone, by the way. He called Coastal. He decided to come to Coastal over Appalachian State, from what I've read. I don't think there's no better choice than coming here to Conway as compared to freezing your Randolph right now in the mountains of North Carolina. We'll get an opportunity to meet those folks, those Mountaineers, here in a couple of weeks. But having said that, all right, get here to Coastal. Who were some of the influential teammates who might be a little older than you, who were able to kind of show you the ropes as to, what it takes to play, here at Coastal and what it takes to be a college football athlete?
3: Yeah, so when I first got here, I want to say first I came in with a good group of guys.

0: to play good, I was building a lot of relationships with them while I was hurt. So just learning out how great of a people we had on our athletic training staff. And then my coaches, of course, reached out to me, man, had me feeling confident to come back. And then the players, man, they just let me know that they was excited to have me back on the field and that I was wanted to be here. And, yeah, the entire staff, the entire football community just really helped.
1: Between you and Mello, okay, you know, I've heard the word relationships a few times and how much that has meant to, you know, to both of you as this season has progressed and as, you know, we've gone through this transition from where we were last year to where we are now. And just in terms of our personnel, our staff, our support staff, talk about Mello. He apparently had a great time at your cookout. I'm not sure what was on the grill that night, but, I mean, he enjoyed whatever you were cooking up. I mean, you know, you want to give us a little insight into what was on the menu that evening?
0: Yeah. Well, me and the guys, we usually have a couple of cookouts, but I'd be lying if I told you I was on the grill, you know. Usually I just bring the steaks, bring the chicken, and we get a couple of the big guys to fire up the grill. You know, they probably know what they're doing a little more. We let Big Reggie get in his groove, a couple of D linemen, Big Worm. Shout out those guys. But, yeah, we love getting together as a football team and just enjoying each other's company, really. I really do enjoy playing with these guys on and off the field. I just love – these guys are really my brothers, really my friends.
1: I mean, Ahmad, we had him up here last year. If I knew all of this, yo, if you were to throw a chef's apron on him and a little hat, he does kind of look like a guy that could maybe one day at the end of his football playing days could probably run a – kind of barbecue restaurant, right, with some ribs and chicken, no?
0: I'm telling you now, man, you ain't living until you had one of Ma's burgers, man, or Reggie chicken. That's a running joke on our team, but really, though, I do love getting with those guys. It really is special when we could get together outside of football and really actually enjoy ourselves.
1: I mean, and you don't get a lot of that time, right? Yeah. At the end of the day, everything is so structured, routine, you know, and that is catered to each individual. So when you're able to bond like that off the field, even though it might be just for a couple of hours, maybe after a big win, mm-hmm. or in this case, you know, maybe after a frustrating setback, what does that mean to you?
0: Yeah, it definitely, it's important. It's important for the team. It's important also just for your lives, man. Some of these guys is going to be a lifelong friend. Some of these guys are going to be groomsmen at your wedding. You know, like, these are my real brothers. I really have love for these guys on and in my day-to-day life. Like, these really are my brothers.
1: All right, let's talk about between the barriers right now. All right, you're able to get back on the field. You make your presence known along with a linebacking corps that we've talked a lot about, a defensive front that we've talked a lot about throughout the course of this season. You know, you look up against what Marshall's going to present to us, you know, on a Saturday night on their home turf. They always bring out a pretty decent crowd. It's going to be a night contest in Huntington, West Virginia. You've never been there before, at least in a teal jersey. So, you know, what does that sound like to you? And what do we need to do from a defensive standpoint to put ourselves in position to win a football game this weekend?
0: Yeah, I actually have been there my freshman year.
1: 2 years ago.
0: Yes, sir.
1: But what a frustrating loss that was.
0: Yeah, and it was actually their 75 game.
1: Oh, yeah.
0: Actually, I'm aware of their fans and their energy, so it's going to be exciting to go up there and play football and play the way that we know we can play. Play the way that we know we should have been playing this entire season.
1: Well, with that said, I mean, our guys are still very much locked in, right? I mean, here we are. Okay, you know, just give us a little look as to what that is like going into film through these defensive meetings, these individual meetings, and then, you know, obviously getting back on the practice field earlier today.
0: Yeah, of course it's frustrating, but it'll be a lie to tell you we don't know what we are capable of. Like, we know what the team that we have. We know how close we are in these games. We know what we could be, what we should be, and what we should be doing. And it's just about putting the next foot forward and just showing it, actually being about it.
1: Well, we got an opportunity to do that, here this weekend on the road. And, I kind of mentioned that before I let you go, right? As much as we love sleeping in our own bed, you know, feeling the comforts of our own environment, sometimes it does take a team to gel and really come together with our backs against the wall to be on the road when there's no one, who is in the color jersey or the color of our, team out there supporting you, in large mass. Do you kind of feel that, let's get on this bird, let's go up to Marshall, and let's silence this crowd Saturday night?
0: It's really a we're all we got, we're all we need mentality. You know, these are the guys who I work with every day, sweat, bleed, cry with. So I know I got my

0: guys back and they got minds, and we can do this thing with just us. We're all we need.
1: And Savon McDowell, our junior linebacker out of Dinwiddie, Virginia, back from injury, has played the last couple of games. Looking forward to a big effort this weekend up in Huntington, West Virginia. Savon, good to see you again, and we'll catch you up on Friday.
0: Yes, sir. Appreciate you having me.
1: All right, we're continuing here on Conway Downtown Alive's Ryan Beard Coach's Show from Shanti's Pizza. Do want to remind you that next Friday, not this Friday, but next Friday, we'll be back out at Teal Town. You have not come up to our reimagined look at what a tailgate party should look like just outside of Brooks Stadium. Come and hang out with us. We're usually there at least 3 hours before kickoff. I don't know if they open the gates 3 hours before kickoff, but I'm there primed and ready to go. Jump on our airtime just about 2 hours before kickoff. We'll be out there. We've got the Pumped Up Inflatables, courtesy of our friends at Pumped Up Inflatables, and at Wear Your Teal. Have a blast. We got some great vendors. The same folks are here hanging out with us each and every Teal Tuesday. They're out at Teal Tuesday as well. The new location is just east of the indoor practice facility. Come early, enjoy the activities, including our pregame show, the Shot Walk, all from the Budweiser stage. That's Teal Town, once again, leading up into kickoff next Friday night on the national stage against Appalachian State. Coach Ryan Beard will join us and rejoin the program when we get back here on the Coastal Carolina Sports Network.
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1: All right, Coach Beard, we've hit 7 o'clock, and as we wind down here on the Ryan Beard Coaches Show at Shanti's Pizza, don't forget, next week, if you plan on coming out, we'll be 2 blocks down, 2 blocks to the left, and 2 blocks to the right. We'll be on Elm Street for our annual Nightmare on Elm Street event alongside our men's and women's Coastal basketball team. Coach Pedersen will join us from the women's side. Coach Gray will join us from the men's side. And I was out there, Coach, doing an advanced scout at around 4 o'clock this afternoon. And I know on Elm Street, they're going to have a basketball court set up. They'll have the autograph session, some trick-or-treating. I know they've got some DJs and other entertainment that they've got planned for you. But they want us to do a show on top of the roof. The roof is on fire, Coach. On top of the roof on Elm Street, looking down on the crowd next Teal Tuesday. Yeah, I scouted out the, I won't say that it's the catwalk, but we're going to have to climb up a couple of stairs, hop over a couple of walls, and then we're going to get to the roof. And I just want to make sure that you are athletically inclined to be able to carry that out next week.
4: Oh, I've been known in my heyday to make some jumps from ceiling to ceiling. So as long as our fire chief says that it's
1: okay.
4: It's good for us to be up there, because I got four wonderful babies right there that, I love you, Joe Katz, but my life is extremely valuable right now. So I might just, you might hand me the microphone and I'll just stand down below you.
1: Well, would you be interested if we could hook you up with some sort of device where then we can pulley you up, get a couple of those big boys who are cooking out steaks for Savon and the crew on the defensive side, that maybe they can lift you up somehow in a harness to get you up there if need be?
4: Yeah, I mean, hey, listen, I'm up for pretty much anything to celebrate Coastal Carolina football, so whatever you got.
1: All right, Bowling Green, Kentucky growing up, was there pool hopping and those sorts of things that you did in the backyard of your neighborhood?
4: Yeah, there were pool hopping, there were fence jumping, there was a lot of different fun things that we got into as teenagers.
1: I mean, what would you do now, fast forward 5 or 6 years, when your kids are of the age hanging out in your neighborhood doing those sorts of things? Would you be as agreeable or as okay as your mom and dad were as to what your kids are up to?
4: Listen, as long as everybody's staying safe and not, actually causing trouble, I'm okay with it. I would just beg that the Neighborhood Act gives them some grace. Like, we were extended, hey, they're kids, they're jumping in your pool, they're laughing, they're getting out, they're not hurting anything, share the water, it's okay. Life is not that serious, If they step on a daisy, I apologize. We'll replace it.
1: Don't be a Karen is what I just heard from Coach Ryan Beard on the Ryan Beard Coaches Show. Enjoy your community and your neighbors. And if you've got an issue, right? I mean, smack my kid in the back of the head if he's acting up. But, take care of him for me so I don't have to take care of him. If you're smacking him in the back of the head, then I may have to take care of business inside my house if my kid's acting up, in your yard. I grew up that way, as did you. All right, we've talked about kind of that old school way of life, Coach. Have any of our players been walking around campus with a football secured to their arm the way you might have been when you were in high school or college? Because we, frankly, fumbled the football at a couple of big times that we talked about. Obviously, that has had to be a huge emphasis, as we indicated at the top of the show a little while ago.
4: It is. We started the day with about 10 minutes of every single ball security drill you could imagine. We had coaches out there with just these huge bags, whacking the backs, and you got the crown arms, and you're trying to jab the ball out. Anything and everything we can do to make it as game-like as possible. And then you just got to focus and do it. It comes down to how much can you focus on the game and do what you're coached to do.
1: Throughout the course of the year, right? In terms of the physical load that you put on our guys, what does that look like now moving into week 6 of the college football season? You talk about contact, right? One thing to have, guys with pads, in terms of the equipment that they're using, trying to, jostle loose the football. But just in terms of contact and the things that you do throughout the course of practice week to make sure that we're still able to do things like tackle the opposing team and, do the fundamental things. But just in terms of how physical it gets, day by day as you gear up for a game day.
4: Yeah, we're very intentional about it. I believe in playing fast. You don't have to tackle guys to the ground to be fast, physical, and aggressive. I think you can have thud periods where you go good on good and you're getting the best look possible. You're going ones versus ones to really crank it up and get the speed you want, get the routes down the field on the defensive backs and those types of things. I want to be fast and efficient. It's a Kurt Cignetti belief that you don't have to sit out there for 2.5 hours and have 240 plays. As long as you're doing what you need to do, working efficiently, and getting the looks you need, it helps keep the players fresh so they can excel on Saturday.
1: All right, we'll talk a little bit about Marshall after the break, and then we round it out. I've got some questions from some of our fans out there across Teal Nation as we continue here on this beautiful night as the sun has set, dusk has hit here in Halloween, South Carolina. It's the Ryan Beard Coaches Show. Before we take a timeout, just want to remind you that you need to stay in your seats at Brooks Stadium during the next home game. If the Shots score four touchdowns in the fourth quarter, one lucky fan wins a brand-new Toyota RAV4 from our friends at Sparks Toyota. It's the Sparks Toyota RAV fourth quarter brought to you by Sparks Toyota. We continue here from Shanti's Pizza. Thanks to our friends at Conway Downtown Alive. It's the Ryan Beard Coaches Show on the Coastal Carolina Sports Network.
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1: All right, yes, we're continuing here on the Ryan Beard Coaches Show, rounding it out as we head towards the bottom of the hour. Creeping close at a 7:30, creeping closer to game day at Marshall at what they call the Joan. Huntington, West Virginia, have spent a lot of time in West Virginia over the years as part of the Sun Belt Conference. I have a great story for you along the banks of the Ohio River. If you want to hang out after the show, I'm not sure it's something that I can talk about on the air, thanks to the federal government and the FCC policies refrain from these sorts of stories that you're able to share with people around the bar at Shanti's after the Ryan Beard Coaches Show, Coach, for the nightcap, of course. But what do you know about Marshall in terms of the history of the program, the coaching staff, and then we'll break down where they're at here in 2026?
4: Yeah, I've had a long history with Marshall. I actually played against them as a player and coached against them as a coach when we were on our way to a Conference USA championship at Western Kentucky in 2016. I know Tony really, really well, their head coach, really good guy. You know, it's just such a small world. Like when I was just pushing papers and trying to make my way in the profession, I was calling him for advice on DB technique and, you know, how to draw 4-3 structure, like how to learn to be a coach, because he's a guy that some of my mentors are really close with. And so we've bounced ideas off each other for years and years and years. Marshall has a ton of tradition, as you know. They do a good job of having a high winning percentage at home. They've got a big athletic quarterback. He was picked to be, Sun Belt player, preseason player of the year. Del Rio has some good skill guys around him. Big, powerful front. Defensively, I think they do a good job on their defensive front. I think that we can gain some advantage on the perimeter, which we got to get the ball out there. We got to make them tackle us on the perimeter. We got to be able to push the ball vertically. So I'm excited to go down there and go to battle.
1: All right, with that said, going into a situation, obviously, where we're in need of a win. Frankly, there's no way, to get around that.

0: that, when we look at what Marshall needs to do, what we need to do, we talked about it, right? Don't turn the ball over. It'll be better on third down and limit some of those penalties. And frankly, you know, we're 4-1 potentially, you know, right now if we're able to do those three things. And obviously, I could see it's still, you know, a thorn in your side.
1: Of course.
0: But on that note, you know, is there too much, you know, do you overemphasize things where then it becomes like too much of a mental thing for our guys? Is there a balancing act, I guess, is what I'm trying to ask you.
1: Yeah, there's certainly a balancing act, but I think during the week you have to coach, man. Like, you have to coach hard. You have to have your position coaches coaching the intricacies of each and every play, the detail. When I say I want you inside eye, I want you inside eye. I don't want you head up. I don't want you outside shade. Like, those details are what matter. Those details are what, in the end, will push us over and make us a successful program. Yeah, we're 1-4. You know, that is what it is. But can we grow into what we want to be this season and in the future to come? I think so.
0: All right, they've got, obviously some talent on the other side of the sideline here this weekend. They usually bring out a pretty good crowd. I thought we've played into and against some pretty good crowds throughout the course of the year. So I don't think that's necessarily going to be a factor. You know, in terms of the travel, as I've highlighted here throughout the course of our road games, you know, having been a part of a lot of different programs through a number of different schools and a number of different, you know, athletics in terms of the sports, I got to say, you put the thing together the right way. So everything should be in line, you know, for us to kick that ball off, you know, and do what we need to do to pick up a win. And frankly, you know, maybe this is just me being a homer in that my paycheck is signed by Coastal Carolina University. Looking at the X's and O's, matching it up, you know, on paper, you know, we look like we have a chance to go on the road, which is a difficult thing to do, and pick up a win. Would you kind of agree with that subjective assessment here this evening?
1: I definitely do. I think it's been like that every single week we've talked, you know, and that again builds the frustration, and I can see it on your face. You can feel it on me. That's one of those things that when you know the product you're capable of having, you just want to finally see it come to fruition. More than for anybody than our players.
0: Right.
1: Our players are what matter. I want to see the players finally put a four-quarter game together, let the fans celebrate, go out, have some beers, some drinks, whatever your spirit is, come out to Halloween Town and tear the town up for a big win.
0: Yeah, and I have a feeling that Saturday night, well, this place is going to be packed, and there'd be no better way to celebrate and, you know, cap it off, obviously, late on a Saturday night in Huntington, West Virginia, to make the ride home with a victory, of course, for our friends at Teal Nation and our players, first and foremost. These are the guys that are putting the time in, right, along with the coaching staff, and, you know, they deserve it just as much as anyone else who supports the Teal.
1: You got to go earn it. They deserve it, but you got to go earn it.
0: We're here with Coach Beard with one final segment coming up after the break. And obviously, he's got so many little kids. Halloween is definitely a special time around his house. So I've got some interesting questions maybe that I'm going to throw his way to round it out. You know, just to continue to allow our fan base and our community to get to know who our coach is, who our staff is, and, you know, obviously the families that help support all day, every day activities inside of the Norman Fieldhouse. So we'll take one final timeout here from Shanti's Pizza. Thanks to our friends at Conway Downtown Alive. It's the Ryan Beard Coaches Show here on the Coastal Carolina Sports Network.
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0: All right, rounding out to have just a few more minutes with Coach Beard and, you know, off the football field. Obviously, as you just saw, if you're paying attention here in downtown Conway, his four kids are hanging around, throwing the football, enjoying everything and anything that is Halloween South Carolina. Obviously, Coach, you know, you've got a football game to win this upcoming weekend. In terms of dividing that time up and be able to get, even if it is, you know, a 5-second picture and opportunity to kiss the wife and say hi to the family, how important is that for you?
1: It's everything, man. You've got to make the most of it because we are gone a significant amount. I'm gone before they get up and go. But you've got to make the moments count. Like, we FaceTime each morning before they go to school so we can say our daily affirmations and tell each other we love each other because – you know, most of the time when I leave, it's dark, and when I get home, they're ready for bed anyway. So it's one of those things, and Katie is tremendous. I could not be here in this seat without her. She's the rock of the family. She makes us go. She's unbelievably supportive, and that's why we're able to do what we do at a high level.
0: Well, with that being said, you know, Halloween was always a real special time at our house.
1: Oh, yeah.
0: One, because, you know, my birthday is right around Halloween. So you always had a Halloween-themed type birthday.
1: There you go.
0: You know, now with young kids running around the neighborhood, there's no better neighborhood than my neighborhood on a Halloween night. We'll be in Atlanta on Halloween, yeah. So they're going to enjoy that. But, Coach, coming up, all right, we'll start with you as a young person. Was there a specific Halloween go-to costume that you would wear, you know, or kind of a go-to thing that you would do on Halloween as a young guy, single guy?
1: Well, I mean, the ninja, I'm going young. Like, the ninja costume was always a hit. My grandmother, again, God rest her soul, we recently lost. Yeah. So she has a huge Halloween thing at her house. Like, it is... I mean, she has, like, slush, she has pumpkin seeds, she has, like, pumpkin carving stations. Like, the whole town knows. You go to Betty Joe Beard's house, and it's like, you know, most people are like, yeah, one or two candies, and she's, like, in the front office, like, here, just take all the candy. You know, come all, children, whatever, get what you need for the Beard house. So that was always a tradition we had. And then, obviously, with the new family, with the babies, I think one of our best, we were Toy Story one year, and that was outstanding. Last year, we were Harry Potter, which was great. I was Hagrid, just rolling around with the big beard on, and it was cool because I would, like, walk up on people that I know, and they would be like, Coach, like, they would not even have known it was me, which was pretty cool.
0: Heck, I mean, with four kids, you know, he was not only Toy Story, he was the whole toy chest. You know, they had every, you know, a costume imaginable.
1: Amen.
0: With the Big Beard family, including the extended family that I'm starting to get to meet and know here as this season has progressed. Coach, I love talking about life, but let's talk about winning a football game this weekend. That's why we're here. Let's do it as we hit 7:30. Looking forward to it. It's almost like I want this next 2 days to fly by so we can get on the bird and head over to Huntington, West Virginia to pick up a win. How about we do that, all right?
1: You got it. We still got some work to do, but I'm excited to get down there and roll as well.
0: All right, that's Coach Ryan Beard. Thanks to our guests, Carmelo English, and Savon McDowell for spending a little time with us here tonight. And all the Teal Nation, of course. We're unable to do this without you, and including our great partners and vendors who show out and show up every Teal Tuesday here in downtown Conway. Don't forget, new location just for next week, right around the corner on Elm Street. We're going to throw down with our men's and women's basketball programs. We'll be on the rooftop, and everything gets underway. Just follow our social media. Okay, you know, we'll be getting underway 5:30, 6, rolling up until 8 o'clock at night. Let's bring up the boys and girls. It's the Beard family here on the Ryan Beard Coaches Show on the Coastal Carolina Sports Network.
11: This has been the Ryan Beard Coaches Show.